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0: And the King FM Classical Commute is presented by Yoshi and Naomi Minagishi. Let's start this afternoon's commute with a tune from Alexander Scriabin. Early in his career, his music, like this prelude we're about to hear, was influenced by Friedrich Chopin. Scriabin wrote entire sets of preludes modeled after Chopin's, but Scriabin's path would soon take a different turn. He became fascinated with philosophy, mysticism, and even the idea that music could transcend the physical world. Later in life, he experimented with color and sound together, imagining performances accompanied by shifting colored lights, kind of an early form of multimedia art. Here is that Scriabin prelude in A minor, played for us by Irina Fekastova.

That was Alexander Scriabin's Prelude in A Minor. Irina Fyokstova was our pianist. Well, the title of our next piece translates roughly as Desperate Fortune, reflecting a common Renaissance theme, the unpredictability of fate. It was a smash hit, but in an age before recordings or radio, memorable melodies traveled across Europe through handwritten manuscripts, and Fortuna Desperata became one of the most widely recognized tunes of its time, but we'll never know who wrote it. Here's fretwork to play this anonymous composition, Fortuna Desperata, Desperate Fortune.

That was Fretwork's performance of an anonymous piece called Fortuna Desperata. Well, is there romance to be found in Beethoven's Romance No. 2 in F? Kind of a yes and no. It certainly sounds romantic, but the musical term romance was kind of a catch-all name to give to tunes that were more than just a song, but less than a full-blown orchestral symphony. So let's send some romance your way with this performance of Beethoven's Romance No. 2, played for us by the New York Philharmonic. And Sophie Mutter is going to be our soloist.

On Classical King, what a performance from Sophie Mutter. She was the violinist with the New York Philharmonic. And we heard Ludwig van Beethoven's Romance No. 2 in F. Well, up next, how composer Erik Satie came up with the name for what he called his Gymnopédies has been the subject of much debate. Some say it was a painting, a poem, the ancient Greek festival of unarmed men fighting. We'll never know for sure, and I'm betting that Satie, always the contrarian, would enjoy seeing that debate. Well, whatever the name, it does translate to a very relaxing tune. Here's Erik Satie's Gymnopédie No. 1, played by Anne Kefalek, here on Classical King.

Eric Satie's Gymnopédie No. 1, and Kafalek was the pianist who played that for us on this KFM Classical Commute. Well, Antonín Dvořák would have fit right here in the Pacific Northwest. He loved walking in the forest. I bet he'd even have an REI membership. Dvořák's woodland hikes proved great inspiration for his music, too. So grab your backpack with your tent essentials and your boots as we join a trek through the Bohemian forest, Silent Woods. Dvořák's Gem, played by the Netherlands Philharmonic, joined by cellist Peter Wistfulway.

On the King FM classical commute from Dvorak's From the Bohemian Forest, we heard Silent Woods. That was the Netherlands. Philharmonic Peter Wisboy was the cellist. Well, is it Mozart's do-over? Well, that is the genesis for this Andante in C. The piece was commissioned by Ferdinand de Jong, a Dutch flutist, and on receipt, de Jong claimed that he didn't like it, said the it was just too difficult to do a rewrite, Mr. Mozart, which Mozart did. Mozart, by the way, claimed that he hated the flute and had writer's block any time he had to compose for it. Well, here's what young Amadeus eventually handed over to de Jong, his Andante in C, played for us by the Odense Symphony, and our flutist is Rune Most.

On Classical King, a nice relaxing tune from Frédéric Chopin, his Nocturne in D-flat. That was Byron Janis who played for us. Well, the King FM Classical Commute tune now from Renaissance composer John Dowland. It is his The Earl of Essex Galliard. Did some checking on the Earl. Didn't go well for the guy. He was tossed in jail after losing in battle against an Irish uprising and then sent to the gallows for rebelling against the Queen. No clue as to why Dowland wrote the chap a song, but here's the King's noise to play, The Earl of Essex Galliard.

A performance by the King's Noise for John Dowland's The Earl of Essex Galliard. It's 19 to go before 6 o'clock. Remember, coming up at 6, it's the King FM Classical Dinner Hour. Set the atmosphere for that evening meal with some nice, calm, relaxing classical music. Coming up tonight, David Wall in for Lisa Bergman, the King FM Classical Dinner Hour, serving it up every weeknight between 6 and 7 o'clock. Meantime, picture a gossamer-winged sacred swan floating through the land of the dead, shot by a poisoned arrow but coming back to life. That's the picture Jean Sibelius painted when he composed The Swan of Tuonela.

From composer Eric Whitaker, Sleep, a performance by Polyphony, led by Stephen Layton. Well, on the King FM Classical Commute, a good many of the 66 works that comprise Grieg's, Edvard Grieg's 10-volume set called Lyric Pieces, deal with nature, pastoral moods. Little Bird is one of those works, but more than conjuring things that sound bird-like, this piece serves as an example of Grieg anticipating elements of the Impressionist school long before they appeared in piano works by guys like Debussy. Here with brilliant keyboard effects is pianist Konya Connie Mason on Classical King.

0: Konya Connie Mason played for us Edvard Grieg's Little Bird here on Classical King, where it is 5 o'clock. David Wall is up next.
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2: And thanks, Mike, for getting us home safe and sound on a very busy Monday classical commute. And now, dinner time. I'm David Wall in for Lisa Bergman. Thanks for inviting me into your kitchen for the classical dinner hour every weekday at 6 here on Classical King. Ahead in about 10 minutes, a composer whose sense of humor was about as big as his beard. But first, if you're a fan of the band The Who, you might be familiar with this composer.

composer without even realizing it. Pete Townsend claimed that this composer's harmonies influenced many of their popular songs like Won't Get Fooled Again and Pinball Wizard. Here is Henry Purcell's Chamber Sonata No. 6, performed by Chatham Baroque.

On the Classical Dinner Hour here at listener-supported Classical King FM, Chatham Baroque performing the Chamber Sonata No. 6 of Henry Purcell. And ahead in about 10 minutes, a composer seeks out some much-needed distraction after a disastrous marriage. First, though, have you ever seen any of those videos going around social media of kids reacting to dads who have shaved their beards? I think this next composer would have gotten a huge kick out of that if he were alive today. He was in his 40s when he decided to make a drastic change, but in the other direction. He grew an enormous beard and used it to play practical jokes on his friends who didn't recognize him. As he once wrote to a friend, "I'm coming over with a large beard, so prepare your wife for a most awful sight." Here is the Hungarian Dance No. 5 of Johannes Brahms, performed by the London Philharmonic Orchestra, led by Marin Alsop.

0: Marin Alsop leading the London Philharmonic Orchestra for Johannes Brahms' Hungarian Dance No. 5.
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0: And on Saturday, grab some popcorn and head over to Redmond for Blockbuster with the Washington Wind Symphony. It's a program full of the greatest cinematic scores from the 20th and 21st centuries. Conducted by Edwin Powell, this ensemble showcases the music behind The Godfather, Star Wars, How to Train Your Dragon, and more. That's this Saturday, June 20th at 2 p.m. at Robertson Performing Arts Center in Redmond. And still ahead in 5 minutes, a composer seeks out some much-needed distraction after a disastrous marriage. But first, from composer Margaret Brandman, here is Love Brings Change, performed by the Moravian Philharmonic Orchestra, led by Peter Vronsky.

Margaret Brandman's Love Brings Change, performed on Classical King by the Moravian Philharmonic Orchestra, led by Peter Vronsky. It is about 84 degrees here at Seattle Center during today's Classical Dinner Hour. Every weekday evening at 6 p.m., Classical King spins music to accompany your evening meal at the Classical Dinner Hour. And ahead in 15 minutes, what happens when you tell the wrong person that what they want is impossible? Sometimes, though, you just need a distraction when things get tough. And things were tough for this composer. He was fleeing a disastrous marriage and sought some much-needed distraction and peace of mind in Rome, and his timing couldn't be better. It was a time of carnival, and every morning the composer heard the bugle call from the nearby cavalry post. That, plus the traditional Italian dances and general hubbub, all inspired this piece. Here is Tchaikovsky's Capriccio Italien, performed by the Bavarian Radio Symphony Orchestra, led by Lauren Mazel.

the Bavarian Radio Symphony Orchestra under the baton of Lauren Mizell performing Tchaikovsky's Capriccio Italien. I'm David Wall in for Lisa Bergman tonight during the Classical Dinner Hour. Thanks so much for sharing your table with me. Now, sometimes when you're told something is impossible, it kind of just makes you want to do it all the more. And that's how this next piece came about. Famed choreographer Martha Graham approached this composer because she wanted to choreograph a dance to his piano variations, which he said would be impossible because the piece was so rhythmically complex. Undeterred, though, Martha Graham did in fact create a dance for these quote-unquote impossible variations, leaving this composer thunderstruck and inspired to compose one of the most quintessentially American pieces of all time. Here is Appalachian Spring by Aaron Copland, performed by the Cincinnati Pops Orchestra, led by Eric Kunzel.

0: Wrapping up the classical dinner hour with Aaron Copland's Appalachian Spring, performed by the Cincinnati Pops Orchestra, led by Eric Kunzel, here on listener-supported Classical King.
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0: 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I'm David Wall in for Lisa Bergman tonight. So happy to be sharing this music with you. Now, a Requiem Mass, also known as a Mass for the Dead, is often written in a fire and brimstone kind of way. Kind of think Mozart's or Verdi's Requiem with very bombastic sections. But Gabriel Fauré was more of a doubter and a skeptic. His beliefs come through his Requiem as calm, serene, and peaceful, with rich, soulful melodies. It reflects his view of death as a happy deliverance and aspiration to happiness above, rather than a painful experience. Here is Fauré's Requiem, performed by the Atlanta Symphony Orchestra and Chorus, led by Robert Shaw.

98.1 listener-supported classical King FM, The Requiem by Gabriel Fauré, performed by the Atlanta Symphony Orchestra and Chorus, led by Robert Shaw. And don't forget, if you want more information about any of the music you hear on Classical King, head to our website, classicalking.org, for a detailed playlist. I'm David Wall, in for Lisa Bergman. So great to be hanging out with you, and of course, the music this evening. Now, what are your feelings about pranks? Sometimes they can be innocent and in good fun, but there's always that one person that takes it too far, like this next composer. He was 17 years old, arguably a bit too old to be pulling off this kind of shenanigans, and he was singing in a choir when he actually snipped off the pigtails of one of his fellow choristers. The music director, already at the end of his rope with his composer, had him caned and dismissed from the group. His prankish behavior, though, eventually matured into a sharp wit, which often came through his music, helping make him one of the biggest composers of his day. Here is Joseph Haydn's Violin Concerto No. 1, performed by violinist Isabel Faust, joined by the Munich Chamber Orchestra, led by Christoph Poppin.

Peter Marchbank, leading the National Symphony Orchestra of the South African Broadcasting Corporation, in the traditional tune Play the Sweet Mavle here on Classical King. I'm David Wall, in for Lisa Bergman. Thanks so much for spending a bit of your Monday evening with me. Don't go anywhere, though. Sean McLean is waiting in the wings to take us on a tour through the music of Johann Sebastian Bach and his Baroque buddies. That's coming up next on Classical King.

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1: There's no free lunch in the Pacific Northwest. The beauty of Saturday and Sunday meant you have to pay the tax on Monday with that rather brutal, wiltingly hot 87 degrees. But it looks like it's going to go the way of the new moon and disappear back to sort of low 70s for the rest of the week. Sean McLean joining you for two back-to-back from Bach, a short little moment from his Magnificat in E-flat. A moment of glory, the Gloria in Excelsis Deo, and then we'll hear chamber music Bach, who decided he would take the very popular Baroque chamber music format of an instrument with accompaniment and give it all to a one-person band. These organ sonatas that he wrote are trio sonatas, meaning there's a right hand, there's a left hand playing another keyboard, and then there's the feet doing the bass. But because it really starts with the idea of multiple instruments, it works just as well to divide the labor between, in this case, a flutist and a harpsichordist. But first, that Magnificat Gloria.

Now imagine playing all those parts with two hands and your feet, because that's how it was originally written by Johann Sebastian Bach for his son, Wilhelm Friedemann, to enable him to become, quote, the great organist that he eventually became. So it's a little bit easier when you have a harpsichordist doing two-thirds of the part and the flute doing the other third. That doesn't mean it's still not music that shows up any weakness. You make one mistake in that Bach and you can hear it. It's such clear writing. Paula Robeson, our flutist, John Gibbons, harpsichordist for that trio sonata in E minor. With Bach and his contemporaries from the Baroque thinking outside the box. The box with four strings in the case of Antonio Vivaldi, who famously wrote his Four Seasons violin concerti, but that certainly wasn't all he wrote. All kinds of concerti with different adjectives, like this one, The Pleasure.

0: The Gracious Conclusion of violinist Chul Young Lin playing that Vivaldi violin concerto nicknamed The Pleasure with the group called Sijong. Been playing with for a while there. Listener-supported Classical King, where just around the corner we're going to be living in a surveillance system with a Russian guy who gets tired of producing patriotic works that are supposedly for the people, people he knows a lot better than the people who are telling him to write for the people. And for a brave moment, we'll be sticking his neck out.
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0: Sometimes dark and depressing can be so good, and we have a master of that right now who, if anyone ever earns a right to have surveillance fatigue, I think Dmitri Shostakovich could get the gold medal for that. He was talented enough to attract the attention of the Central Committee that enforced Joseph Stalin's cultural dictates in mid-century Soviet Russia. And his second and third symphonies had passed the test for being patriotic and rousing and committee-approved finales, but his new fourth symphony was going to be different. He had a chapter of courage in 1935 when he told an interview, "I'm not afraid of difficulties. It's perhaps easier and certainly safer to follow a beaten path, but it's also dull." Well, that didn't last because he realized that even if he wasn't afraid of difficulties, the symphony orchestra and the players could get in trouble with the party because this symphony was going to break the rules. And Shostakovich realized he was putting his comrades in danger. So right before this fourth symphony was to be premiered, Shostakovich withdrew it, probably to relieve the orchestra of guilt by association. Its premiere would have to wait until Stalin was dead, requiring a huge orchestra of well over 100 musicians and containing, as far as I'm concerned, his greatest ending ever. Here is the dangerous piece clocking in at over an hour, the Symphony No. 4 in C minor by Dmitri Shostakovich.

0: It's postmodern, at the very least, certainly the most nocturnal and most mystical ending of all of the symphonies of Dmitri Shostakovich. Not the kind of rousing nationalistic ending that the Communist Party was looking for in the years leading up to World War II, which is why the composer pulled it from performance until after Stalin had died, that Symphony No. 4 in C minor, with the St. Louis Symphony led by Leonard Slatkin in that performance. There are so many great ways of catching live music around here, and many of them with groups that have sent us their best for the live show, like Seattle Girls Choir, many times guests of Northwest Focus Live. Coming up on Saturday at Meany Center, all 8 of their ensembles of choristers will be performing. So that's the ones that start the Piccolini, the prep choir in kindergarten, and go all the way through high school's Cantamus, Prime Voci, and Sorella. So it's a choral concert spanning the ages, and you can support this next generation of musicians. Seattle Girls Choir's all-choir spring concert coming up from this group that serves around 250 choristers from this region. Details at our calendar at classicalking.org.
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0: When the hands of the 15-year-old Franz Liszt hadn't fully grown to be the monsters that they were, they could reach all over the keyboard, he wrote 12 studies. They were called Study in 12 Exercises, and then he decided to really make them monumental, and so he called them 12 Grand Studies. And then he realized that no one else but he could play them, and that kind of defeats the purpose of publishing something. So he simplified them and removed all the stretches of hands that were greater than, well, a tenth from a C to the E, way above that, making the pieces suitable for mere mortals with normal hands, and called them his Transcendental Etudes. And this one, probably the most performed one, is a study in everything that's difficult, but still doable if you've got enough stamina. It is called Harmonie du Soir, Evening Harmonies. It starts off so innocently.

0: when he was 3 years old, that pianist was playing in the garden and he heard his eldest sister at the piano and ran inside to listen. And then he sat down and played what she had played. You can find movies about him. Pianist Nelson Frere, subtle interpreter of all the great romantics who died at the age of 77 after a great career, died at his home in Rio de Janeiro. And before he did, he made that recording of one of the hardest pieces you can play by Franz Liszt, the Transcendental Etude No. 11 in D flat major, Evening Harmonies. Just ahead, a listener-supported classical king, one of the toughest stories to put to music that nonetheless was quite successful, from George Friedrich Handel.
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0: Music by George Friedrich Handel now, about a woman who took the hit so that Rome could become overthrown and become a republic. It is the sad story of Lucretia, the noblewoman in ancient Rome, who was raped by the king's son, Sextus Tarquinius, and her subsequent suicide is what started the rebellion that overthrew the Roman monarchy and led to the transition of a Roman government from a kingdom to a republic. George Friedrich Handel took the story of Lucretia and turned it into this cantata, sung here by the fantastic Lorraine Hunt Lieberson.

0: and in goes the dagger as Lucretia sings her last in the sad story of the lady who took the hit so that Rome could become a republic. George Frideric Handel's cantata La Lucrezia with the amazing mezzo-soprano Lorraine Hunt Lieberson, accompanied by lute, guitar, cello, viola da gamba. Some of the local heroes of early music in that recording, like Marguerite Tindemann's viola da gamba and Stephen Stubbs' lute and guitar, and others. Listener-supported Classical King is, let's see, the kickoff today was at noon between Belgium versus Egypt. And in honor of everything happening with the World Cup, we've got a piece of music that explores two Mexican teams on the way.
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0: Seattle Center will be serving as one of Seattle's official public fan celebration sites during FIFA World Cup 2026. So we are playing music to honor that event. Today was Egypt and Belgium, and the piece of music we have right now is from the Mexican composer Gabriela Ortiz, who definitely loves exploring Mexican folk music. When I saw the title of this piece of hers, I wonder if she was talking about wild cats living in the mountains in Morocco, because it's called Atlas Pumas. And then I thought, no. It's the two Mexican teams, Atlas and the UNAM Pumas. It's a piece that's recreating the energy and tension of that major soccer

or match between those two Mexican themes. Three movements, sort of like a symphony, starting off with Latin jazz and folk-inspired rhythms, and towards the end, we're driving towards that energetic, decisive conclusion, which she simply just calls the goal.

Is that the ball running out of bounds after the goal there? Well, let's see. Today, it was Belgium 1, Egypt 1 in that draw on the field that looked great. The grass is in great condition right now in Seattle, at least for now. That's the big worry. Will it hold up through the games? But during this World Cup, we are also featuring music that is about the beautiful game. And that one was by Mexican composer Gabriela Ortiz, Atlas Pumas. No, not about the wildcats that live in those Moroccan mountains, but the two Mexican teams. A piece for violin and marimba from 1996. And just stay tuned with us all week as we enjoy music related to the sport we call soccer. Now, we're going to hear something dreamy from a young 14-year-old brilliant Russian composer. Alexander Scriabin dedicated this next piece to the sweetheart of his adolescence. And what a sure hand he had at 14. It's kind of amazing. You can tell this was the period when he was just in love with Chopin's music. In fact, we know that Scriabin went to sleep with a volume of Chopin under his pillow. A classmate of his was Sergei Rachmaninoff, and you can hear what they share here. The precedent for this piano sonata number 2 in G-sharp minor, his sonata fantasy, would probably be the Moonlight Sonata, but he takes inspiration from the sea in this case, and so the first part, he says, evokes the calm of a night by the seashore in the south.

two-movement piano sonata by the young Alexander Scriabin, his second sonata that he called Sonata Fantasy, with a first movement invoking the calm of the night by the seashore and the somber agitation of the depths. And then, you could tell, it went into stormy agitation of the vast expanse of ocean. For the pianist especially, who gets to perform that, Vincent Larderet was our pianist for that G-sharp minor, Sonata Number 2, or Sonata Fantasy. At listener-supported Classical King, we're going to have a testament of love from a young composer who is not associated with love music. Arnold Schoenberg had some very strong feelings back in 1899 upon meeting the sister of his teacher, Alexander Zemlinsky. He would later marry this woman, but at first he wrote this piece for string sextet thinking of her. It comes from a poem by Richard Demel, a man and a woman walking through a dark forest on a moonlit night, and the woman shares a very vulnerable secret with her new lover that she bears the child of not him, but of another man. You would think this would lead to a breakup, but instead he embraces her and says that the warmth will transfigure the stranger's child, and you bear it in me, begot by me. You have transfused me with splendor. You have made a child of me. It's quite romantic, and Schoenberg at the time, before he had gone in the direction of atonality, was influenced by both Brahms and Wagner, which you can hear in this Transfigured Night.

It's quite a thing, and definitely not what is associated with the composer, Arnold Schoenberg. His really paean to love called Transfigured Night, the man and woman walking through a dark forest, nighttime, like right now. And the dark secret that she thinks will drive the man away brings her actually a lot closer. His string sextet from 1899, where at a controversial 1902 premiere, he got called on the fact that he used a chord in an inverted ninth chord, which was rejected by Vienna Musical Society. Schoenberg remarked, "And thus the work cannot be performed, since one cannot perform that which does not exist." And from then on, he would decide to continue in that direction. So many ways of listening here at Classical King. And, you know, if you're an FM listener, that's great. You may have noticed as you move around the Pacific Northwest with all the mountains around that sometimes your FM reception can be a little bit spotty. And maybe you don't know that on your phone you could just download the app and take it with you and get that great response in areas where you might not get good FM reception. You can search for that on any app store. 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
0: Sean McClain listening with you. Sometimes when your subconscious is willing you to create something, you have to start with somebody else's recipe. And when you analyze it, out loud especially, you may find you have your own. That was the case of the importance of knowing what you don't want when Tchaikovsky was writing to his benefactress, Nadezhda von Meck, the lady who financed a big part of his career. And he had been listening to the Symphonie Espagnole by Eduard Lalo, which is really a violin concerto. And he wrote her that, quote, this piece of Lalo's has a lot of freshness. Lalo doesn't strive after profundity, but he carefully avoids routine and thinks more about musical beauty than about observing established traditions, as do the Germans. You can read Brahms into the use of the word Germans, as Tchaikovsky always had a kind of frenemy relationship with Brahms and his music. So having declared what he didn't want to sound like to his benefactress, and with the clear goal of finding some freshness that he heard in the Lalo, Tchaikovsky had a recipe for his one and only violin concerto, which we'll hear performed here by Anna-Sophie Mutter.

What a sound from Vienna Philharmonic under the late Andrei Previn for that violin concerto of Tchaikovsky, and Sophie Mutter was our soloist. And just ahead here on Classical King, it's going to be, well, just imagine listening to what Santa brought in downstairs while you were sleeping.

Jade Simmons, pianist, with that Etude Fantasy by John Corigliano. Quite a contrast to the love music we're about to hear. Imagine waking up as Cosima Wagner did, opening her eyes on Christmas morning in the year 1870, Christmas being the day that Cosima always celebrated her birthday, though she was actually born on the 24th, the day before. So she wakes up on her 33rd birthday and something is unfamiliar, or rather, something is extraordinary because music is coming in from downstairs, not from a music box or not from a distant church, but a full chamber ensemble on her staircase playing something she's never heard before. Her husband, Richard Wagner, well, he's been keeping a secret for weeks, rehearsing 15 musicians without her knowing, composing something entirely new woven from melodies from his opera Siegfried, who was, of course, named after their joyously healthy 18-month-old son who's sleeping in the next room. Cosima lies there listening. Years of endured scandal with her husband, exile, upheaval. She'd left her husband for this man. She'd followed him across Europe. She'd endured the judgment of the whole art world. And now, on a winter morning in Switzerland, the music rising through Triebchen, their home, tells her it was all worth it.

0: with the National Philharmonic Orchestra, Charles Gerhardt conducting what Richard Wagner conducted from the upper landing, while cellos and basses around the corner at the bottom of the stairs of his home played without being able to see him for that Siegfried idyll. Reportedly excellent despite the basses not being able to see him, his wife Cosima, to whom it was a gift, wrote in her diary how moved she was. And when money ran short 8 years later, as it always did with Wagner, he published it, letting the world share what had been the most private of his love letters in music to her, that Siegfried idyll.
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1: Hey there, I'm Seth Tompkins. Looking forward to hanging out with you this morning. Thank you for being here. Now, if you've ever been to an event where you had to, quote-unquote, know someone even to get through the door, well, that's basically the kind of event that this composer's music was almost always heard at during his lifetime. He only ever gave one public concert in his entire career. Instead of that, most of his music was instead performed at private house parties that were invite-only, so you really did have to know somebody to hear his music when it was first written, at least during the composer's lifetime. Streaming on the Classical King mobile app this morning. This is music by Franz Schubert, Schubert's Symphony No. 2 here with the West German Sinfonia.

Dirk Juris leading the West German Sinfonia in Schubert's Symphony No. 2 this morning on Classical King 98.1. Good morning to you. Hope your day is off to a good start so far. I'm Seth Tompkins. A composer who had some, well, very distinctive facial hair is coming up soon this morning. More about what was on his cheeks and his music, of course, as well, just about 15 minutes away. Bach's music is up right now on Classical King. Here's a concerto in C he wrote for two keyboard soloists.

performance featuring two brothers as soloists this morning on Classical King at 98.1 and streaming on the Classical King mobile app. The Sophia soloists and conductor Plamen Juroff, they are joining brothers Joao Carlos and Jose Eduardo Martins for that concerto in C for two keyboards by J.S. Bach. The next composer this morning, he had, well, some very notable facial hair, style that's been worn by celebrities including Sean Connery, Hugh Jackman, and Bill Murray at times, a style these days called friendly mutton chops, where you have the two big patches on the cheeks connected by a mustache, but then nothing on the chin. Really is worth looking up a picture if you have a moment to take in the magnificence of his friendly mutton chops. This is the composer Johann Strauss Jr.'s music right now on Classical King, Roses from the South. This music by Strauss Jr., played here by the Slovak Philharmonic.

Roses from the South, the waltz by composer Johann Strauss Jr. on Classical King 98.1. André Lenard led the Slovak Philharmonic Orchestra in that performance. Now up soon on 98.1, a composer who was actually required to change his name in order to accept a job offer. More about that strange situation he found himself in coming up in under 15 minutes.

0: the two guitarists Julian Gray and Ronald Pearl on Classical King, performing that Boliviana, music by Celso Machado, this morning. Good morning to you. Thanks for starting the day with music on Classical King. I'm Seth Tompkins. Very glad to be listening with you. 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
0: Rossini's music next this morning as we continue on. Here's the opening music from his final opera, Rossini's opera William Tell. This overture played here by the Academy of St. Martin in the Fields.

from Rossini's opera William Tell, that opening music, that overture by Rossini, that music from William Tell, played by the Academy of St. Martin in the Fields, led by Neville Mariner on Classical King, 98.1. 6:11 on the dot right now. And up next this morning, you've heard of a person who maybe changes their name in hopes of giving themselves a better shot at success in life. But what about a person that was required to change their name in order to take a job and advance in life? This next composer, he was required to do that when his career was really heating up. He was going to be promoted, appointed to this new kind of higher level role, but that career move required that its holder, the holder of that position, to be a nobleman with a noble title, which this composer wasn't. So to solve that problem, he was simply given a new noble title, hence his kind of funny name. This is the composer Carl Ditters von Dittersdorf, this Sinfonia in A by Ditters. Here's the Lisbon Metropolitan Orchestra.

0: Álvaro Cossutto leading the Lisbon Metropolitan Orchestra on Classical King at 98.1 and also streaming on the Classical King mobile app. That was a Sinfonia in A Major, music by Carl Ditters von Dittersdorf this morning. Good morning to you. Thanks so much for starting your day with music. I'm Seth Tompkins. Today looking like a much cooler day than yesterday in the Seattle area, thankfully. High in the mid-70s this afternoon. 60 degrees right now at Seattle Center. We've got some music that actually has a barking dog in it coming up soon this morning. We'll get into that one just under 5 minutes away.
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Up soon today, just about 10 minutes from now, that's Classical King's Morning Shot of Espresso for this morning. Every weekday morning at 6:45, the Morning Shot wakes you up, gets you going with some caffeinated classical music. Again, just about 10 minutes away at 6:45. The next piece of music, though, this one contains the sound of a barking dog. Not literally, of course, but musically performed on the viola here. This piece, overall, meant to represent the spring season and includes sounds you might hear this time of the year. Includes perhaps the far-off neighborhood dog kind of barking across two of the others. Listen for that repeated two-note musical moment in the second movement. Second section of this work, starting about 3.5 minutes in. This is a violin concerto in E, the spring concerto from Vivaldi's Four Seasons. Catherine McIntosh is the violin soloist in this version.

Robert King leading the ensemble The King's Consort on Classical King 98.1 this morning with violin soloist Catherine McIntosh, featured in that spring concerto, one of Vivaldi's Four Seasons violin concertos. Thanks very much for making the music part of your plans this morning. Hope your day's off to a great start. I'm Seth Tompkins. Classical King's Morning Shot of Espresso is next. Every weekday morning at 6:45, we pop into the Classical King Cafe for a little morning musical caffeine boost. This is Classical King's Morning Shot of Espresso. 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Now for today's Morning Shot of Espresso, you probably have at least one person in your life who's kind of always talking, right? Maybe your loud friend or your four-year-old nephew. And this next music is dedicated to people like that. The same kind of people who really do light up a room, enliven the party atmosphere at the kind of social events this next music was written for in Vienna back in the day. Their constant jabbering is even reflected in the music here. Listen for the back and forth between the chatter and the resulting shushing. This is the Chatterbox Fast Polka, music by Joseph Strauss.

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Ian Sutherland conducting. That was Classical King's Morning Shot of Espresso for today. Some wakeful music to hopefully help you wake up and get yourself going. Maybe even get yourself out the door on time every weekday morning at 6:45. Classical King's Morning Shot of Espresso. Now up soon as the morning show continues, music from a story that really reinforces the idea that if something is too good to be true, well, then it probably is. That's just about 10 minutes away. Right now, though, John Marsh's music, this Symphony No. 7, The Hunt by John Marsh. Here's the London Mozart Players.

0: The London Mozart Players, led by Matthias Baumert, this morning on Classical King. That's The Hunt, the Symphony No. 7 by composer John Marsh. I'm Seth Tompkins, very grateful to have you along for the ride this morning. Thank you for choosing Classical King today. 61 degrees right now at Seattle Center. Today looking much cooler than yesterday weather-wise, high only around 75 this afternoon. Coming up now on 7 o'clock.
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0: Now, if something seems too good to be true, it probably isn't, right? That seems to be one of the big lessons contained in the fairy tale that inspired this next music. It's music from an operatic version of a well-known fairy tale where a couple of hungry kids lost in the woods stumble across a house made of candy and sweets, which, of course, is a trap meant to catch them, of course. Definitely too good to be true. This is the overture from the operatic version of Hansel and Gretel, music by Engelbert Humperdinck on Classical King, played here by the Milwaukee Symphony Orchestra.

0: The Milwaukee Symphony Orchestra, led by Andreas Delfs on Classical King 98.1. That's the overture, opening music from Engelbert Humperdinck's fairy tale opera, Hansel and Gretel. Now, up soon this morning, as we continue on, a classical musician who has made history at the Grammy Awards, a performance by this truly unique superstar coming up just about 20 minutes away.
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1: A piano concerto in D major by Joseph Haydn is next this morning. Nikita Magaloff, the soloist in this performance with the NDR Symphony Orchestra.

the North German Radio Symphony Orchestra, the NDR Symphony Orchestra, led by Günter Wand there, with piano soloist Nikita Magaloff on Classical King for that piano concerto in D major by Joseph Haydn. Thanks for listening this morning. Good to be with you. I'm Seth Tompkins. It's 7:29. Well, just like Kendrick Lamar and Billie Eilish did with their wins earlier this year, up next we've got a musician who has really made history at the Grammy Awards. At the age of just 22 years old in the year 1983, this classical artist became the first musician to win Grammys in both classical and jazz categories in the same year, making history doing that. And then he did it again the following year, still the only musician to ever have achieved that. On Classical King, streaming on the Classical King mobile app, this is trumpet player Wynton Marsalis. He's featured as the soloist here with the English Chamber Orchestra in this Trumpet Sonata No. 2, this sonata by Giuseppe Turrelli.

0: The Trumpet Sonata No. 2 by Giuseppe Torelli on Classical King, 98.1. Raymond Leopard conducted the English Chamber Orchestra with trumpet soloist Wynton Marsalis. We've got some music that, in recent years anyway, connects the Pacific Northwest to Scandinavia coming up soon today. More about that in just about 10 minutes or so.
1: It's Unmute the Voice's 5th anniversary in the weekend of Juneteenth. There's lots to celebrate, and I 100% want you there. Join me, Dr. Quentin Morris, to honor our Black classical music brothers and sisters. Wear your black, green, and red, and set your alarm this Saturday at 3 p.m. right here on Classical King.

That's a short work by Brahms on Classical King this morning on 98.1 Brahms Hungarian Dance number 13 there. The Vienna Philharmonic played with conductor Claudio Abbado. 62 degrees right now in downtown Seattle. Today looking like a much more kind of normal temperature day than yesterday. Should be up in just the mid-70s for the high this afternoon. Hope you were able to stay cool over the past couple days. Thanks for listening this morning. I'm Seth Tompkins. Right now, 7:37, which means that Classical King's Mozart at 8, not too far away this morning. Nice big dose of vitamin Mozart to really help you start your day feeling centered and positive. Every weekday morning at 8, Mozart at 8, just about 20 minutes away at this point. Right now, though, this flute concerto in D, music by Michael Haydn here. Emmanuel Pahud, the flute soloist in this performance with the Haydn Ensemble Berlin.

Haydn Ensemble Berlin, backing up flute soloist Emmanuel Pahud this morning on Classical King at 98.1 and streaming on the Classical King mobile app for that flute concerto in D by Michael Haydn. Now, if you are walking through some parks across the Pacific Northwest these days, you just might come across a troll, right? You might have seen the trolls in West Seattle or out on Bainbridge, maybe. These massive wooden art installations taking the form of trolls. They were installed in part to reflect the connections between this part of the world and Scandinavia, where trolls are a very big deal and have been for a long time. Here is some trollish music from Scandinavia now. Edvard Grieg's March of the Trolls.

bit of a surprise at the end of that music by Norwegian composer Edvard Grieg at March of the Trolls on 98.1 Classical King. Raymond Leopard led the English Chamber Orchestra for that one. Well, they say the camera doesn't lie, but what about the portrait painter? Well, they just might lie. More about how that might play out in terms of a classical composer coming up just about 15 minutes away. That's part of Classical King's Mozart at 8 this morning, which begins, well, in just about a minute.

0: the beautiful Lillian, Die schöne Lillian, music by William Braid on Classical King, played there by the Ludwig Güdler Brass Ensemble. Good morning and thank you so much for dropping in to share some music together. I'm Seth Tompkins. Classical King's Mozart at 8 is up next.
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0: Every weekday morning at 8, Mozart is on the menu on Classical King. This is Classical King's Mozart at 8. 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We're going to kick off today's edition of Mozart at 8 with this Rondo in D. Here's pianist Daniel Barenboim.

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0: Well, as Mozart at 8 continues next, they say the camera doesn't lie, but what about a painter? Well, that is another thing. Case in point, all the images we have of Mozart, they're all painted portraits or hand-drawn images. That's why the smallpox scars Mozart had on his face for his whole life don't appear in any of the images we have of him. That's the kind of thing a portrait painter might just omit, perhaps at the request of the client back in the day. Here's music to close out today's Classical King Mozart at 8, his Violin Concerto No. 2, Fabio Biondi, the soloist here with the Ensemble Europa Galante.

0: Streaming on the Classical King mobile app, violin soloist Fabio Biondi there joining the ensemble Europa Galante for that violin concerto number 2 by Mozart. That wraps up today's edition of Classical King's Mozart at 8. More than a little bit of Mozart's effervescent music to hopefully give you a bit of a mood and energy lift as you start your day every weekday morning starting at 8. Thanks for being here to share the Mozart and all the other music this morning. Hope your day is going well. I'm Seth Tompkins. 63 degrees right now in downtown Seattle. Should be up in the mid-70s for the high this afternoon, so quite a bit cooler than yesterday. Now, coming up as the music continues, a composer who was unfairly accused of some pretty serious wrongdoing during his lifetime. More about that just about 10 minutes away.
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0: Franz Liszt music up next on Classical King. Here's his Hungarian Rhapsody No. 9, Liszt's Carnival at Pest.

Janosch Rolla leading the Franz Liszt Chamber Orchestra in Music by Franz Liszt on 98.1 Classical King, Liszt's Hungarian Rhapsody No. 9, The Carnival at Pest. 8:39 right now, and up soon this morning on Classical King, music that seems to be the composer subconsciously imitating the sounds around him. More about that in just under 5 minutes. Up next, though, right now, if you've ever been unfairly accused of something you didn't do, then you can sympathize with the next composer. During his lifetime and in the centuries after that, there was this widespread suspicion that he somehow contributed to the untimely death of the great composer Mozart. In reality, though, this guy and Mozart were professional colleagues who, yes, did sometimes compete, but mostly were supportive of each other's work. And here's another example of their pretty good relationship. This composer became a music teacher for one of Mozart's children after Mozart passed away. This music right now by composer Antonio Salieri. Here's Overture to Semiramide. This Salieri played here by the Philharmonia Orchestra.

Pietro Spada leading the Philharmonia Orchestra in music by Antonio Salieri there on Classical King 98.1, that overture from Semiramide, that music by Salieri. I'm Seth Tompkins, very glad to be with you this morning. Hope your day is off to a great start. Thanks for making some music part of it. Now, have you ever found yourself, you know, subconsciously humming the same sound your fridge is making, or, you know, tapping out the same rhythm your washing machine is making while it spins the clothes? That's basically what's leading to this next piece of music. This one was written during a rain shower, with part of the music sounding uncannily like the regular tapping of rain on the roof. The composer, though, was indignant when this similarity was pointed out to him. He considered himself above such a blatant imitation of natural sounds. But, you know, still seems to be the case. This is the so-called Raindrop Prelude No. 15, music by Chopin.

Hélène Grimaud playing Chopin. That prelude number 15, the so-called raindrop prelude in D-flat major by Chopin on Classical King at 98.1 FM in the Seattle area and streaming everywhere on the Classical King mobile app. 10 minutes to 9 right now, which means the Symphony at 9. Pretty close to coming up soon. This is Classical King's Symphony at 9, a nice big symphony to really help you settle in for your day and get focused for whatever is on your to-do list every weekday morning at 9. Symphony at 9, again, just under 10 minutes away now, after this next work by Jana McCausland. This is the Bay Bridge Suite by McCausland, music for flute and guitar on Classical King.

0: flutist Kristen Aspen there on Classical King. Aspen joining the composer, guitarist Jenna McCausland, performing McCausland's Bay Bridge Suite on 98.1. Thanks so much for being here today. I'm Seth Tompkins. Classical King's Symphony at 9 is up next.
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When you hear that tap, tap, tap of the conductor's baton, you know it's time for the Symphony at 9. Full-length symphony gets you focused and inspired for the day ahead. I'm Maggie Malloy, filling in this morning for Dave Beck. You know, economy of words is a useful skill to have as a writer, using fewer words to say more. And economy of music is a likewise good skill to have if you're a composer. It was Igor Stravinsky who once said, "Too many pieces of music finish too long after the end." Well, Jean Sibelius was very careful not to let that happen with our next symphony. He wanted the music to be economical, so he basically stripped away anything that did not directly move the piece forward. And this was the symphony that resulted, the very concise and exact Symphony No. 3 in C by Jean Sibelius, performed here by the Helsinki Philharmonic, led by Leif Segerstam.

0: On Classical King's Symphony at 9, we heard Jean Sibelius' Symphony No. 3 in C, the Helsinki Philharmonic Orchestra led by Leif Segerstam. I'm Maggie Malloy filling in this morning for Dave Beck. Glad we can listen together. Well, it's a piece of advice you have probably heard before. Know thyself. Coming up ahead, a composer who stayed loyal to his interests, his talents, and of course, his instrument, the violin.
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0: Well, his nimble fingers and his strong sense of melody made Giuseppe Tartini one of the most sought-after violinists of the 18th century, and one of the most prolific composers, too. But when asked if he would lend his pen to the opera houses of Venice, he stayed loyal to his instrument. He said he always refused to compose for opera, knowing, in his words, only too well that a human throat is not a violin fingerboard. We'll hear him staying true to his instrument in this violin concerto in E, the music of Giuseppe Tartini, performed by violinist Ariadne Daskalakis, with the Cologne Chamber Orchestra led by Helmut Müller-Bruhl.

0: Giuseppe Tartini's Violin Concerto in E. Ariadne Daskalakis, the violinist, with the Cologne Chamber Orchestra led by Helmut Müller-Bruehl here on Classical King.
1: Meet a composer who refused to be ignored. Bold, fearless, and ahead of her time, she fought for women's rights while creating music full of passion, power, elegance, and fire. You'll hear her personality in every single note. So you gotta join me, Dr. Quentin Morris, for the rebroadcast of Unmute the Voices, the show that celebrates people of color in classical music, this Wednesday at 7 p.m., right here on Classical King.
0: Thanks for listening along here on Classical King. I'm Maggie Malloy, in for Dave Beck. Well, what are some of the ways that you romanticize your daily life? Do you take yourself on solo dates? Do you go for a walk in the sunshine, no phone? Or maybe do you stop to be really present and enjoy your coffee in the morning before you race off to work? There are all kinds of creative ways that we can make space for ourselves in our own lives. Another way that we can romanticize our lives is through music, with music that brings a little warmth, a little intention, and maybe even a little drama to our day. Music like These Romances by Clara Schumann to add that little bit of sparkle to your afternoon. Josef de Beinhauer is our pianist here for The Romances by Clara Schumann.

Clara Schumann's Romances, performed by pianist Josef de Beinhauer. 98.1 and HD1 KING FM Seattle. Listener-supported classical from the Pacific Northwest. And thanks for listening along this Tuesday. I'm Maggie Malloy. Currently 65 degrees here in Seattle at 10:01 this morning. Sun is out. The World Cup is in full swing. Summer's just around the corner. I'd say there is plenty to celebrate this Tuesday. And we'll do just that with this celebration overture by Cy Brandon, the Czech National Symphony Orchestra, led by Paul Freeman.

0: Cy Brandon's Celebration Overture, the Czech National Symphony Orchestra, led by Paul Freeman, here on Classical King. Coming up ahead, trust issues. 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
0: Trust issues, toxic masculinity, you don't know the half of it. The Sultan at the heart of our next story is a man with way too much power and way too little love in his life. So it goes in 1001 Nights or Arabian Nights, the famous collection of Middle Eastern folktales. The Sultan is so untrusting of the women in his life that he kills each of his wives after their wedding night. But one wife outsmarts him. Her name is Scheherazade. Now, she tells the Sultan a story, but she does not tell him the ending. And he's so consumed by curiosity that he postpones her execution by one night. But the next night, you know, Scheherazade has got another story. And on for 1001 nights, she dazzles the heartless Sultan with her tales of magic and mystery until finally he falls in love with her and spares her life. We'll hear music next, inspired by this exceptional woman, the winding violin melody representing Scheherazade herself and the magical tale she weaves in Scheherazade. By Nikolai Rimsky-Korsakov, the New York Philharmonic, led by Kurt Mazur, here on Classical King.

0: 1001 Magical Tales Wrapped Up in Scheherazade by Nikolai Rimsky-Korsakov. The New York Philharmonic, led by Kurt Mazur, here on Classical King.
1: Meet a composer who refused to be ignored. Bold, fearless, and ahead of her time, she fought for women's rights while creating music full of passion, power, elegance, and fire. You'll hear her personality in every single note. So you gotta join me, Dr. Quentin Morris, for the rebroadcast of Unmute the Voices, the show that celebrates people of color in classical music, this Wednesday at 7 p.m., right here on Classical King.
0: Well, our next artist transports us to the streets of his native Brazil with music inspired by the tradition of choros, a kind of instrumental music which comes from the Portuguese verb chorar, to weep or to cry. And this came to denote a style of largely improvised music from Brazilian musicians who would perform these tender serenades at night in the streets, cafes, and theaters of Brazil. Heitor Villa-Lobos paying tribute to that tradition with this Choros No. 5, titled Alma Brasileira.

0: The Choros No. 5, Alma Brasileira, by Heitor Villa-Lobos, in a performance there from the Brazilian pianist Sonia Rubinsky.
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Thanks for listening along this Tuesday on Classical King. I'm Maggie Malloy. Well, I am, of course, not going to tell on anybody, but I know a few telecommuters who have been, shall we say, multitasking during the World Cup games, always watching the latest match while they've got their work laptop in hand. Well, Beethoven could appreciate the importance of balancing priorities. In fact, he began work on our next symphony while he was telecommuting from a Bohemian spa town. I tell you, it's amazing what a little self-care can do. As we'll hear in the Symphony No. 7 in A by Beethoven, the St. Louis Symphony Orchestra, led here by Hans Funk.

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0: Thanks for spending part of your Tuesday with 98.1 Classical King. I'm Maggie Malloy. Well, if you have ever struggled to open that jar of pickles that seems to be permanently sealed shut, you can appreciate what a big deal it was, excuse the pun, when the legendary King Arthur managed to pull the mythical sword Excalibur from the rock-solid stone it was stuck in. His legend is turned to music here in the work of Eleanor Remick Warren from The Legend of King Arthur. This intermezzo performed by the Polish Radio and Television Symphony Orchestra.

The Intermezzo from The Legend of King Arthur by Eleanor Remick Warren. The Polish Radio and Television Symphony Orchestra, led by Szymon Kawala, here on 98.1 Classical King. Sunny and 69 degrees today, on our way to a high of 74 degrees here in Seattle. You know, when you walk outside for the first time on a beautiful day like today, you hear the breeze rustling through the trees, you hear a little song carried on the wind, feel the warmth of the sun on your face. That's kind of what the beginning of our next piece feels like. It's music that really revels in the beauty of nature. In the introduction and Allegro Appassionato in G by Robert Schumann, Murray Pariah is the pianist with the Berlin Philharmonic, led by Claudio Abbado.

0: Robert Schumann's Introduction and Allegro Appassionato in G. Murray Pariah, the pianist with the Berlin Philharmonic, led by Claudio Abbado. I'm Maggie Malloy. Thanks for listening along this Tuesday, wishing you a lovely sunny afternoon ahead. Our friend Nikhil Sarma is up in just a moment on Classical King's Local Lunch.
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0: I'm Nikhil Sarma. It's great to be back with you on Local Lunch. After taking a week off, I was over in Canada hanging out with some family in Ontario. So if you hear a little bit of that residual Canadian accent, you know the reason why. And on my way back from Ontario to Seattle, we flew over Manitoba, Canada, one of the many provinces, or not many, one of 10 provinces. I'll just say it like that. And in Manitoba, you can find a city called Brandon. It's a city of about 50,000. And if you look at the notable people section of Brandon's Wikipedia page, you'll see quite a few hockey players. You'll see some federal and provincial politicians. And then you will see one violinist by the name of James Ennis, the award-winning violinist who is currently the artistic director of the Seattle Chamber Music Society. His connection to our region goes back decades. When Ennis was 13 years old, he first met conductor Bramwell Tovey, who James credited with taking him under his wing. And Tovey gave James the opportunity to first play the major violin concertos in the canon with an orchestra, that orchestra being the Vancouver Symphony Orchestra. James considers Bramwell Tovey to be not just a special person, but a close friend. The two of them paired up in 2006 to record three concertos in the Orpheum Theater in Vancouver with the Vancouver Symphony, and that record would go on to win very prestigious awards. We're going to hear from that record their performance of Samuel Barber's Violin Concerto.

And if you ever find yourself wondering why we are so happy that James Ennis chose to make Seattle a place that he spends many months out of the year advising the Seattle Chamber Music Society, or sorry, the Seattle Chamber Music Festival, well, that recording right there should give you a good insight as to why we're so proud of his decision. That was violinist James Ennis performing with the Vancouver Symphony Orchestra, conducted by Bramwell Tovey, the violin concerto written by Samuel Barber. And now we'll move from a violin legend to a piano legend by the name of Craig Sheppard, who for two decades lived the life of a concert pianist, but decided to trade in that life for the stability of a life of a music professor. In 1993, he joined the UW School of Music. And what is really fantastic about that decision is he could bring with him not just the expertise around music, but some of the worldly insights that he learned through his 2 years as being a concert pianist. Sometimes Craig Sheppard says his students will come to him agonizing over a piece and complaining about how difficult it is. And that's when Craig Sheppard is able to put things into perspective by writing a long list of things that are much, much more difficult than playing a piano piece, many of them involving life or death. He says that musicians have it easy. It's a nice anecdote from Craig Sheppard's approach to musical education that comes from Melinda Bargarine's excellent book, Classical Seattle. And now we'll hear pianist Craig Sheppard perform the Barcarolle in F-sharp, written by Frédéric Chopin.

pianist Craig Shepherd with a performance of the Barcarolle in F-sharp, written by Frédéric Chopin, heard here on Classical King's Local Lunch on 98.1. So there is a very familiar piano melody that'll take on a new contour thanks to being played on a different instrument. That is thanks to percussionist, Seattle percussionist, Tom Collier, who is waiting for us up ahead, after a lutist who wants us to reconsider the term early music. Now, the term usually tends to conjure associations with instruments like the harpsichord or the viola d'amore, and composers like Johann Sebastian Bach and George Frederick Handel, the music of the English and Italian Renaissance. But lutist August Denhardt would like to offer some food for thought. He says that early music can really be any ancient music tradition that is valued and revered by a community. And so now the boundaries for early music have expanded to, let's say, the early music of Mexico, where August Denhardt had a teaching gig in 2014. They have expanded to the ancient Arab world, which produced an instrument called the oud. And that instrument dates back to the 12th century. It's played with a pick, similar to the modern electric guitar. And August's main instrument, the lute, is a direct descendant of the oud. And he says that when you tell the stories of these instruments, you're telling the stories of history, and he would like to see early music embracing the whole of human evolution and human movement across the globe. We're going to hear August Denhardt team up with oud player Munir Nurettin-Bekin for a performance of a piece called Busalik Sos Semaise, written by Mutlu Torun.

lutist August Denhart and oud player Munir Nurettin Bekin, giving us a little taste of the early music tradition from Turkey, a piece called Bu Selik Sos Semaise, written by Mutlu Turan. Moving on to a piece whose melody might be familiar to you, but you're probably used to hearing it played on the piano, the famous Alla Turca Rondo, written by Mozart. It'll now be played on both marimba and vibraphone, thanks to percussionist Tom Collier, who has arranged it for both instruments. Tom Collier directed the Percussion Studies Department at University of Washington from 1980 to 2016, and probably treated many of his students to performances like this.

That piece is hard enough to play with 10 fingers. Now replace those 10 fingers with either 2 or 4 mallets, and you get an understanding of just how difficult Tom Collier's performance was of his arrangement of that Rondo alla Turca from Mozart's Piano Sonata No. 11 in A that he pulled off flawlessly, Tom Collier playing both the marimba and vibraphone. And we're going to end local lunch with a little trip to the fine dining restaurant called Canlis, which overlooks the Lake Union. It's right next to the Aurora Bridge. And had you visited Canlis between 1996 and 2016, you would have heard this next soloist tickling the ivories. That would be Walt Wagner, who was the in-house pianist of Canlis. He himself was a composer. He began his musical journey first taking classical piano lessons and then gravitated to rock music in high school, as high school students are wont to do. Later went towards jazz as a college student, as college students are wont to do, and continued on with a career making the best of all three worlds. In fact, Gerard Schwartz and the Seattle Symphony made a recording of one of Walt Wagner's compositions, his Rhythms for Piano, Winds, and Percussion. And on this recording, Walt Wagner is the soloist.

0: Rhythms for Piano, Winds, and Percussion, written by Walt Wagner, who was also the pianist playing with the Seattle Symphony, conducted by Gerard Schwartz.
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0: Where we continue on with a composer who gave us four symphonies. Surprising to find out that he once lamented to a conductor friend of his that he didn't think he was capable of writing a single symphony. That would be Johannes Brahms. And the person that he blamed for his inability to write a symphony might be a composer who you love very much, and that would be Beethoven. Of course, Brahms loved Beethoven. He revered Beethoven and likened Beethoven's legacy to a lingering giant shadowing over him, causing him to doubt every attempt he made at writing a symphony. Now, Brahms didn't just have a huge reverence for Beethoven. He had a huge reverence for the traditions of classical music, unlike the composer who was his contemporary, often cast as his rival, which would be Richard Wagner. Brahms believed that to write a symphony meant to write something of equal quality to the symphonies that came before him, written by Haydn, Mozart, and Beethoven, not just with the emotional content, but also the craftsmanship that they had for writing symphonies. So he fought through a very long period being intimidated by the shadow of Beethoven, over 14 years, to get this first symphony of his onto paper. And we're going to hear a performance now with the Royal Concertgebouw Orchestra, led by John Elliott Gardner, of the Symphony No. 1 in C minor by Brahms.

0: And if you were unlucky enough to voice the observation that the theme of the fourth movement of that symphony sounded very similar to Ode to Joy, well, the composer Johannes Brahms had some choice words for you. He was not, he was not willing to hide where his influences came for that final movement of his Symphony No. 1 in C minor. And we heard it performed by the Royal Concertgebouw Orchestra, conducted by John Elliott Gardiner on Classical King 98.1.
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0: Up ahead, we have Amy Beach writing a piano composition evoking a bird that many of us, despite having seen this bird probably numerous times in our lives, still find its ability to hover over a flower to be amazing. That's coming up in just a moment. We're going to hear now from a composer who chose to withdraw from public activities towards the end of his life to prepare a publication that would keep his name in the public discourse for centuries after his death. This was the composer Arcangelo Corelli, who labored over the publication of his 12 concerti, an arduous task for Corelli because he understood that to publish music meant that he would be there, well, maybe not forever, but certainly for the long run. And so he spent 5 years revising the 12 concerti that would be published and actually died before you could see those concerti officially printed. The 12 concerti were published a year after his death and influenced a generation of composers to write in a style that he crystallized, the Concerto Grosso format. Let's hear Ensemble 415 perform the Concerto Grosso in B-flat by Corelli.

0: Ensemble 415 performing the Concerto Grosso in B-flat, composed by Arcangelo Corelli.
1: It's Unmute the Voice's 5th anniversary in the weekend of Juneteenth. 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Join me, Dr. Quentin Morris, to honor our Black classical music brothers and sisters. 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
0: I'm Nikhil Sarma, hanging out with you this Tuesday afternoon. Time is 2:01. Got a temperature of 73 degrees, mostly sunny in Seattle. And did you know that you can make a lasting difference for Classical King by becoming part of our Legacy Circle? It's a great, inspiring way to nurture the station that you hold dear, play a pivotal role ensuring our community has a strong classical station that remains accessible for generations to come by including Classical King as a beneficiary in your estate, in your retirement, and insurance plans. You can find out more by joining or about joining the Classical King Legacy Circle by going to classicalking.org/legacy. Now, a hummingbird is quite crazy in that it needs to consume nearly its entire body weight in nectar in order to provide the calories needed to hover in the air and consume that same nectar. So we're going to hear Amy Beach's evocation of a hummingbird performed by pianist Martina Frezzotti.

0: pianist Martina Frezzotti performing A Hummingbird, written by Amy Beach. And the classical natural connection continues in just a moment with the experience of sunrise at one of America's most awe-inspiring landscapes.
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0: Composer Ferdy Grafay arrived at the Grand Canyon in the dark of the night, so his first experience of this amazing natural landscape was watching dawn break over the massive canyon and sun peeking over the ridges. It was an experience that he felt was indescribable using words, but he could describe it using music, and so he did. He used the woodwinds in the orchestra to mimic the birds waking up. He used the trumpets to mimic the crickets chirping. Let's hear how sunrise and the Grand Canyon sounded in his vivid imagination.

The Sunrise Movement from the Grand Canyon Suite, composed by Ferdy Griffey. We heard the Cincinnati Pops Orchestra, led by Eric Kunzel. So folk music became this incredible source of inspiration for classical composers right around the turn of the 20th century. It was a way to create a national composing school, whether that school was Czech or Romanian or English. It could be achieved by using the folk melodies that had existed for centuries in that region's countryside or in the villages, using those melodies as source material in symphonies and string quartets. John Sibelius became the most prominent Finnish composer. His melodic sense was so strong that many assumed he was using Finnish folk melodies in his compositions. The truth is, although Finnish folk music was an influence for Sibelius, he rarely quoted Finnish folk melodies explicitly. In fact, he had already established a name for himself before he had a chance to visit the Karelia region of Finland and hear the thousand-year-old melodies that were still being sung there, and he reportedly was delighted to hear how close these melodies sounded to his own music. And he managed to find this really interesting cross-section where his music sounded utterly Finnish as well as peculiarly original. Let's hear his Second Symphony in D, performed by the Boston Symphony Orchestra, led by Andres Nelsons.

The Boston Symphony Orchestra, led by Andras Nelsons, performing the Second Symphony in D, composed by John Sibelius on Classical King 98.1. I'm Nikhil Sarma, filling in a little bit later for Mike Brooks, who will be joining us at 3 o'clock. Time is 2:56, weather in Seattle, 74 degrees, mostly sunny. Now, you'll hear how this next composer had a few musical pupils. There was one pupil of his that was very important, Princess Barbara of Portugal, who later became Queen of Spain. And it was for her that Domenico Scarlatti wrote the majority of his 500 keyboard sonatas. But this next sonata actually bucks the trend. It was discovered in the Metropolitan Cathedral of Valladolid, Spain, no earlier than 1729. So this was before the Italian composer left Spain for Portugal. And it's an early work from Scarlatti, showing his musical sophistication at a young age, his sonata in E minor.

0: pianist Zhu Xiaomei performing for us the Sonata in E Minor composed by Domenico Scarlatti on Classical King, where it's time for me to move aside. Mike Brooks is going to join us now. He has some Felix Mendelssohn for you.
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2: Well, good afternoon. Indeed, Mike Brooks with you here at Classical King. Well, The Whimsy of the Bard is set to music by a 17-year-old composer. That would have been the headline back in 1826 when Felix Mendelssohn started writing music for William Shakespeare's A Midsummer Night's Dream. It was to be many years later, though, that Mendelssohn finally finished the project, but it seems it was worth the wait. Check out his latter composition, The Dance of the Clowns from A Midsummer Night's Dream. We'll hear the Rotterdam Philharmonic led by Jeffrey Tate.

On Classical King from Felix Mendelssohn, A Midsummer Night's Dream, The Dance of the Clowns. That was the Rotterdam Philharmonic led by Jeffrey Tate. Well, next up on Classical King, one of the more beloved works of the Baroque era, the Concerto in D Minor for Two Violins by Johann Sebastian Bach. Now, this concerto is often nicknamed the Double Concerto, and it's famous not just for its technical brilliance, but because of the remarkable dialogue between the two solo violins. Rather than competing, they seem to converse, intertwining in a way that feels almost like a conversation. Our two chatting violinists this afternoon, Andrew Manzi and Rachel Podger, are joined by the Academy of Ancient Music on Classical King.

0: That was Bach's double, Johann Sebastian Bach's Concerto in D minor for two violins. The Academy of Ancient Music played, and Andrew Manzi and Rachel Podger were the two violinists there. It's 15 after 3 o'clock with Mike Brooks on Classical King. And, well, if you've ever had to say goodbye to a loved one, the tune that's coming up, you'll certainly be able to relate to. That's right after this.
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0: Well, if you've ever had to say goodbye to a loved one, you can relate to our next tune on Classical King. It's one that takes us back to the 1500s, and yet its sentiment, well, it's as fresh as today. The title of the tune is Encore qu'al partir, and translates roughly as Though in Departing. It became one of the most pop songs of the 16th century, and the composer behind that big hit, Cipriano de Rore, a Flemish musician who became one of the most influential figures in Italian Renaissance music. Let's give a listen. Here to play the gem is Capriccio Stravagante on Classical King.

A big hit all the way back from the 1500s, Cipriano de Ros, Encore que partir. Capriccio Stravagant played that for us, a little tune that's all about losing a loved one. Well, it is 20 minutes now after 3 o'clock. Mike Brooks here at Classical King, enjoying the music with you. Thanks for hanging on. Well, when Ludwig van Beethoven premiered his Symphony No. 5 in 1808, audiences had no idea they were hearing a work that would become, well, one of the most recognizable compositions in musical history. Beethoven's symphony takes a simple four-note motif and turns it into a dramatic musical journey. Meantime, I do believe I hear fate knocking at the door. We'd best answer.

That was the Cleveland Orchestra. Christoph Andachiani conducted them through Beethoven's Symphony No. 5 in C minor. You're a classical king. 10 minutes to go now until 4 o'clock. Mike Brooks enjoying the late afternoon with you. Let's check in the King FM Northwest Focus concert calendar. There's a fun one coming up with the Seattle Girls Choir. They're presenting their all-choir spring concert. That's happening this Saturday afternoon. The program includes performances by all 8 of Seattle Girl Choir's choirs, with choristers ages kindergarten right on through high school. That's this Saturday, 1 o'clock at the Catherine Alvord Gerlich Theater at Meany Center for the Performing Arts. You can get more details about this and all kinds of fun concert stuff with a visit to classicalking.org and click on the concert calendar. Meantime, a couple of great talents came together for our next piece of music on Classical King. Australian pianist and composer Fiona Joy Hawkins, known for crafting textured musical landscapes and collaborating with pianist Rebecca Daniel, who brings an added depth and warmth to her work. Their piece called Enchantment lives up to its title. It weaves piano and cello together in a way that feels intimate and cinematic. Here are Fiona Joy Hawkins and Rebecca Daniel to play their composition, Enchantment.

0: Fiona Joy Hawkins and Rebecca Daniel combining their talents for both performance and composing that piece called Enchantment on Classical King. It's about 6 minutes to go now until 4 o'clock. Next up, one of opera's greatest oh wow moments right after this.
1: Meet a composer who refused to be ignored. Bold, fearless, and ahead of her time, she fought for women's rights while creating music full of passion, power, elegance, and fire. You'll hear her personality in every single note. So you gotta join me, Dr. Quentin Morris, for the rebroadcast of Unmute the Voices, the show that celebrates people of color in classical music, this Wednesday at 7 p.m., right here on Classical King.

0: On Classical King, The Ride of the Valkyries from Richard Wagner's Die Walküre. We heard the Philharmonia Zurich. Fabio Luisi was conducting them in that dynamite performance. It's 4 o'clock at Classical King.
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0: And we're going to have a pop quiz to start the 4 o'clock hour. You ready? All right. Which composer wrote more than 80 operas, was celebrated across Europe during his lifetime, and even succeeded Mozart in a prestigious court position in Vienna? The answer? Domenico Cimarosa. And this afternoon, let's check out a bit of one of Cimarosa's operas. Here is the overture to Il Credulo, whose title translates roughly as The Gullible Man. It captures the lively spirit of Italian comic opera, lots of energy and charm and wit, and it serves as an inviting curtain raiser to the comedy that follows. Here's the Nicholas Esterhazy Sinfonietta play, led by Alessandro Amoretti, for the overture to Il Credulo.

On Classical King from composer Domenico Cimarosa, we heard the overture to his Il Credulo. That was the Nicholas Esterhazy Sinfonia, led by Alessandro Almoretti in that performance. It's 6 minutes after 4 o'clock. Mike Brooks with you on Classical King on this gorgeous Pacific Northwest late afternoon. Well, let's take off on a road trip right now. Even though it's so gorgeous here, how about we do a little trip to the eternal city of Rome? We're going to take an afternoon-long citywide tour of some of Rome's great fountains. Rome has over 2,000 of them, but this afternoon we're going to focus on four: the Fountain of Valle Giulia, the Triton Fountain, the Trevi Fountain, and we're going to end things with the Fountain of the Villa Medici. All aboard, Paterino Respighi is going to be our tour bus driver. The SWR Radio Symphony Orchestra Stuttgart provides the musical background.

bells signaling Vespers there at the Villa Medici, the wrap-up of our day-long tour of the Fountains of Rome, courtesy of Aldarina Respighi and the SWR Radio Symphony Orchestra Stuttgart. At Classical King, it is 23 minutes after 4 o'clock. Mike Brooks with you here on Classical King. Remember, coming up in just slightly over a half hour, 5 o'clock, the King FM Classical Commute comes along, offering up some, well, musical movement for when that commute comes to a standstill. I'm Mike Brooks. I'll get to be your commute buddy and keep you company on the Classical Commute. Coming up today at 5 o'clock, an hour of relaxing tunes. Meantime, let's check out Mozart's Violin Concerto No. 5 in A, known as the Turkish. So what is so Turkish about Mozart's Violin Concerto? Well, we tend to tie Mozart to his keyboard, but the fact is he was also quite the accomplished violin player, and also rather adept at writing for that instrument. So what's the Turkish part? Well, it's a particular way of playing that has the cellists and the bassists playing with the wooden backside of their bow. That gives the piece a distinctive percussive feel. Let's give a listen for that English Chamber Orchestra performance. That's going to be joining us is Joshua Bell on Classical King for the Violin Concerto No. 5 in A.

On Classical King, we just heard Mozart's Violin Concerto No. 5 in A, his Turkish. The English Chamber Orchestra was joined by violinist Joshua Bell. It's 4 minutes to go until 5 o'clock. And next up on Classical King, let's catch a tune from Florence Price. Now, Price had a remarkable ability to blend the traditions of European classical music with the sounds and rhythms of African-American spirituals, folk songs, and popular music of her day. Well, that versatility shines through right now in her arrangement of In Sentimental Mood, the beloved jazz standard made famous by Duke Ellington. Michael Clark is going to play it for us, In Sentimental Mood.

That was pianist Michael Clark, who played for us Florence Price's In Sentimental Mood. 2 minutes to go until 5 on Classical King. Found a fun one from Fernando Sor, the composer of this etude, his Andante, played for us by guitarist Stephen Novacek.

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1: And here we are at 5 o'clock together on this late afternoon. Mike Brooks with you as we begin our King FM classical commute. In our first tune, if you hear a touch of anxiety in this tune from Tchaikovsky, well, you got the message that Tchaikovsky was trying to convey. He was inspired by a dream that he had had. He was at a funeral and with a lot of apprehension walked slowly toward the open casket. Once there, he peered inside only to see, you guessed it, himself lying there. Kind of creepy, right? Well, here's how that plays out in Tchaikovsky's Nocturne in C-sharp minor, played for us by the Paris Orchestra. Misha Maisky is the cellist.